Yeah, so in those days now, I used to see, like, Ranking Joe, Hugh Brown, Ranking Trevor, and I see this time was when the politics start in Jamaica. What I know, what to say. This DJ can go to any area, any side, whether Labourite or PMP, and the people just with you. So that's why I take up this work, because in those days, I never have no talk about career. I just want to save my life.

0: Likasha, Toots and the Maytals, Funky Kingston. I miss kind of miss Kingston right now.
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0: because when I start music, in those days now, Jamaica was like very violent. And for you to go through all communities, you have to be something that the next community and the next community, when you pass the next community, can say, there is Barro Banton, there is Barro, there is Barro. So nobody will do you nothing because, like, you're protected.
1: May I have your attention for just a moment? That could change your life. I'd like to share something important with you. Are you looking for a new career opportunity? 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

No, well, in them days, you know, first, we used to be like a clap on DJ. Like in the community, I might have said, on the corner, when I come out on the corner now, a barrow can make up the lyrics. But I didn't have a sound those days, like to go DJ on a sound. You know, so I could just make up lyrics and lyrics every day. And we would go school.

0: 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That could change your life. I'd like to share something important with you. Are you looking for a new career opportunity? 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
1: 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First is positive thinking and effective speech. So if you think positive and calm effect, you're gonna have it upon the people. And it's like for years that make you strong in the music. The music is like, for me, one of those men in the music that stand up so long. Yeah, you'll have to learn the craft the right way first.

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0: to give us to do the song Tune In, your most recent 45. I think it would be very much appreciated at this time if you could do that for us.
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0: 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Well, hear me. You see, this thing now, I really start this thing, like, from back in the days when my mentor was like, Ranking Joe. And when I say Ranking Joe first, I used to say, you know, I want to do that work. Yeah, because he is one of the pioneer of doing rubber dub music around the sound.
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Hey, how's everybody doing? You got your boy DJ T-Rock. I'm in the building, but I got a thought for the day. I hate every minute of training, but I said, don't quit. Suffer now, live the rest of your life as a champion. Just remember, by you listening to the sounds of my voice, you will be that champion. 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
1: 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I'm T-Rock, and this is where you can get your day started with the chief rocker, Frankie Grover. 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

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All the great hits. 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

0: 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Hey, how's everybody doing, family? 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Hey, keep that in mind. 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

0: Wow. 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
1: Hey, brother. 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
2: Just something about you. Way I'm looking at you, whatever. 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Right? 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

0: No, it's fat. 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
1: Man, I'm about tired of this shit. I'm telling you, straight off the top, man. First the AC go out, then we gotta get this. And now we got the amp gone, alternator. We need a little help right here.
2: Not quitting time yet. 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Cause we got a little company. 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
1: Damn, boss lady.
3: How can I help you, fellas?
0: In many ways, Lord have mercy.
1: Then what we working with.
0: Yeah.
2: Come on, pop it open.
1: We can't pop nothing but tags around here. You know what I'm talking about? Like, look at these shoes. You can't pop nothing with these. Look at these shoes. 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I'm going to tell you everything that's what's wrong with my car. We're going to work out a deal.
2: Look, I don't have much time. Come on here.
0: And bring them along, too.
2: Come on, y'all.
0: Both of y'all.
2: I don't have much time. Come on, let's carry it up.
4: Big time had a
0: wish you move.
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You don't have to love me. You don't even have to like me. But you will respect me.

When you think of today's and yesterday's gospel music, we want you to think of Kiss Radio, because that's exactly what we play each and every Sunday from 6 a.m. until 10. We'd love for you to be a part of it. We also would love for you to tell a friend so they can tell a friend too. And as many people as possible join us each and every Sunday. 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
1: 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My name is Andrew Goodman. Right now, we're about to take it old school. I think you'll enjoy the selection that we've decided to play for you this morning. It takes you back with memories back in the day that when gospel music was a little different from what it is now. 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

over 50 years, the sensational Nightingales been proclaiming our Lord and Savior Jesus Christ. All that time I wasn't living the life I was singing about. I was playing church, saying, Lord, Lord, from my lips, but my heart was far from God. We can fool man sometimes, but we can't fool God no time. Is it indeed time out for playing church? Mother told me, said, son, don't you play with God like that. It's too dangerous. Then mother said something to me. I never will forget it as long as I live. Mother will look at me straight in the eye. She said, son, listen, don't you know you can sing a lie just as well as you can tell one? Time out for playing church. I laid my hands on mother's forehead in the casket. I spoke to her spirit. I said, mother, I'm going to be at that meeting one of these days to see you and greet you. There's going to be a great meeting, and I want to be at the meeting. Hallelujah.

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4: 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We came to lift up Jesus. Right here live in Denver, Colorado. We bring to you now a choir that will bring songs of inspiration, songs of hope,

0: This is where you hear great gospel music from yesterday and today. We play it from 6 a.m. until 12 noon on Sundays. It's called Sunday Gospel. And thank you for joining me. Don't forget to tell a friend so they can tell a friend, too. We're here each and every Sunday so they can enjoy this great gospel music with us right here on KISS Radio.
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This is Angela Goodman. 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

0: You've tuned in to Kiss Radio and Sunday Gospel. My name is D'Angela Goodman. Thank you so much for joining me. Sure hope you're enjoying what you hear. And as always, we have plenty more on the way. 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

0: You've tuned into Sunday Morning Gospel. Very pleased to get Sunday morning to each and every one of you. My name is Angela Goodman. I'll be here playing the best of yesterday's and today's gospel music throughout the morning and early afternoon. I know you'll enjoy what I have planned for you, and let's get started with great gospel music like the song Kiss Radio.
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0: Well, I hope you enjoyed that last selection right here on Sunday Gospel. We have plenty more like that on the way. And I hope that you told a friend so they could tell a friend too. And they're joining us today. And we all can enjoy this great gospel music right here on KISS Radio.
1: 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And don't forget to check out Frankie Grover on our YouTube channel, sharing his takes on relationships, past marriages, and experiences. 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

the book of James chapter 1 and verse 19. In the book of James chapter 1, verse number 19, James says, "Wherefore, my brethren, my beloved brethren, let every man be swift to hear, slow to speak, slow to wrath." We need to talk before somebody walks. He said, my dear brothers and sisters, take note of this. Everyone should be quick to listen, slow to speak, and slow to become angry. Brothers and sisters, I believe that communication is the lifeline of every relationship. Communication does matter for a healthy relationship to exist. For that to happen, there must be communication. So many people will say that in my relationship, we never disagree, we never argue about anything. And when I hear things like that, it just makes me wonder, do they ever talk to each other? Because that's the only way a completely frictionless relationship can ever happen. And if two people agree on everything, that means one of them is unnecessary. Communication does matter. It is foundational to every relationship that we will ever have. Communication matters, and communication, it is a challenge. And I should get more amens right there. Because if you've ever spoken only to be completely misunderstood, if you've ever been completely misread by somebody or you misread someone, you know how challenging communication can be. Heard a true story about a man. He was about to take his wife to a concert, New Edition concert, years back. And before they left the house, his wife was a diehard New Edition fan, and so she got dressed in her New Edition for Life fashion, and she came down the stairs, and she was ready for the concert, and all her regalia, walked into the room. Her husband looked her in the eyes, tilted his head to the side, and said, "Is that what you're going to wear?" Now, please understand, in his mind, what he meant was, "Girl, you look good in that," but that is not what she heard. Her filter registered something else. Her filter said, "Girl, you must have bumped your head, lost your mind if you're going to wear that." What should have been a five-second sweet conversation turned into a solid 15 minutes of repeated desperately the husband explaining what he actually meant. We may hear what he said, but we don't always hear what was intended because we put our own filters on everything. I just want to tell you today, communication is a challenge. Here's at least one reason why, because there's at least five different levels of communication. Hilltop, my beloved, can I share them with you real fast? Well, number one is what I call frivolous communication. Frivolous communication is where we talk about the weather, talk about a football game, talk about the president. All that is frivolous. And then number two is what I call factual communication. Factual communication is just that. We are reporting facts, just like that news reporter on the television. We just give people facts. And then number three, there is fellowship communication. Fellowship communication, that is where we are willing to talk about our ideas, about our judgments, about our philosophies, and about our opinions. And at this point, we began to risk a little bit because we don't know how the other person is going to respond about something we think or something that we feel. And then number four is what we call feeling communication. Feeling communication is where we not only talk about our fears, our opinions, our philosophies, and our judgments, but we share how we really deeply feel about those things. And then finally, number five is what we call freedom communication. Freedom communication is where you are willing to freely share your deepest thoughts, your deepest concerns, your true feelings, and your ideas with somebody, knowing that they can handle them and will affirm them no matter what. My friend, one of the greatest problems with communication, my friend, is the illusion that it is actually taking place. Y'all will get that on your way going home. We may use similar words, stand in the same room. We may hit send on that text device, and we walk away completely misunderstanding one another. And sadly, that superficiality can lead someone to anger, pain, regret, or deep division. But we live in a culture that tells us that talk is cheap. We sang the song, y'all remember, back on the playground, back in the day, sticks and stones may break my bone, but words would never hurt. We all know that's a lie, because words cut and words hurt us deeply.
And when we go to the scripture quickly this morning, the scriptures, they treat communication very seriously. Because the Bible says in Proverbs 18, in verse number 21, death and life are in the power of the tongue, and they that love it shall eat the fruit thereof. And this verse, my friend, has been written in the 21st century. It would say death and life are in the power of the tongue and the thumbs. You'll get that later too on your way going home. Because after you fire off that text, by the next time, by the time you cool off, my friend, you recognize you can't unsend what you have sent. And the damage is already done. Because you see, a text message is flat. Because you can't see body language. You can't hear voice inflection. All you have is that flat text in front of you. And so often it does not convey that meaning that you actually intend. Does anybody know what Brother Pound's talking about this morning? Brother Pound, so how do we communicate in a meaningful way? Because much of our modern communication is simply monologue in the presence of a witness. Again, y'all gonna get that later on. But the teaching of the text is that to communicate in an effective way, we must, number one, you got to accelerate your attention. Number one, you got to accelerate your attention. In James chapter 1, verse number 19, James said, let every man be swift to hear. You got to learn to accelerate your attention. Look at the blueprint given by James, who was the brother of John. James said, understand this, brothers and sisters. He says, be quick to listen. Too many completely misunderstand what James was referring to. We think being quick to listen is the need to listen in a hurry. Like, in other words, hurry up, finish what you're trying to say so I can share my next brilliant thought. But that's not what James is trying to say at all. James is establishing a hierarchy of sequence. He is shifting how our attention is engaged. James is actually saying, before you do anything else, before you figure it out what you're going to say, what you want to say, and what you need to say, before you formulate your defense, before you let anger flare up, James said, number one, you need to listen. Because the depth of your relationship will never outgrow the discipline of your ears. Well, Pound's preaching. I don't know what y'all doing. I'm preaching this morning. Let me say that again so somebody that's sitting in the back. I said the depth of your relationship will never outgrow the discipline of your ears. Now, the truth is most of us think we are fantastic listeners, but listening is a bit like driving. Can I explain? A few years ago, the AAA Foundation for Traffic Safety, they did a massive survey asking American drivers to rate their own driving skills. And a staggering 73% of Americans reported that they were above average drivers. My friend, I come by to tell you, that's simply just not true. Because we've driven these roads ourselves. And we know that 73% of us are not average. And yet, matter of fact, that don't even calculate mathematically. And yet, can I submit that we do the same thing when it comes down to our listening? We think we are great at it, but in reality, we are often just listening for the purpose of trying to fix something. Somebody brings a problem to us, and instead of listening to understand what they're feeling and what they are experiencing, we are already moving the pieces around in our mind, formulating a response, most of the time some cliche, and we are preparing to hand them an answer they did not ask for, and one that is not helpful at all. We are barely tracking with them because we just want the conversation to move on to the next phase. Someone said the most basic of all human needs is the need to understand and the need to be understood. And the best way to understand people is to listen to them. In our homes, if our homes, my friend, ever we can take our house and make it a home, we got to learn to listen. You need to tell the people in your house, listen to me when I talk to you. The best way to understand people is to listen to them. Great communication is not a solo activity. I said great communication is not a solo activity. Great communication is more like an assist in basketball where I help you score so that we can win. We talked about that this morning. My beloved, love is an interactive process
of involving, listening, acknowledging, validating the other person's reality. In other words, it's a team sport. It's being heard and understood. I can help you score so that we can win. Let me, my friend, take some of y'all back. Y'all remember back in the day, there, if you're old enough and honest enough, can you remember a group, R&B group by the Delphonics? Don't give your age away. Don't tell everybody. Well, they had a hit song back in the day, and I only use it for this purpose. The Delphonics had a hit song that said, "Didn't I blow your mind this time?" Y'all remember that. William Hart, who led that song, 1969. It was not about bragging about a conquest in the song. He was singing about somebody who was sitting on the edge of a bed who had already emotionally checked out. His opening line was, "It wasn't a declaration of love, but a desperate audit of human capital spent." He says, "I gave my heart and my soul to you, girl. Didn't I do it, baby? Didn't I do it, baby?" He said, "Gave you a love you never knew, girl. Didn't I do it?" All right, let me move on. Okay, y'all don't know this song. But this wasn't an arrogant boast about his performance in the relationship. It was a bewildered, exhausted question of a man begging not for a grand romantic gesture, but just for the other person to look him in the eyes and to validate him that what he tried to give her really mattered. He only wanted to know not only that she heard him, but that also that she understood him. That requires active listening skills. So how do we accelerate our attention? I'm glad you asked, because three things that will help you in my first point. Let me give them to you quickly. Number one, you have to pay it. I said, number one, you have to pay it. You must remove distractions. You must pay attention. You got to learn to put the phone down. Take away everything that is distracting. We live in times where our average attention span has dropped from 12 seconds in the year 2000 to just 8 seconds in the year 2026. When somebody is trying to share their heart, their mind, their ideals with you, you got to learn to put the phone face down. Close that laptop. Look them in the eyes, because so many times you know, you say your body's here with me, but your mind is, y'all don't know that one either. Because sometimes our tongues are silent, but our body language is screaming. And if I'm trying to talk to you and you're yawning, crossing your arms, looking past me to see what's on ESPN or looking at something else in the room, you are screaming at me that what I'm saying to you really does not matter. You got to learn to pay attention and show attention. Not only do you have to pay it, but understand this. Number two, you have to understand it. Number two, you got to understand it. We must stop calculating what they should have done or analyzing where they messed up in our minds. Just receive the information first. Try to feel what they are feeling and step completely into their point of view, even if you don't agree with them. Because, see, that's not the point. You got to pay attention. Then you got to understand what they're trying to say. And then thirdly, you have to say it. You have to say it. Before you offer a single piece of advice, you got to learn how to mirror back to them what you believe you just heard. Ask open-ended questions like Jesus did. So let me make sure I understand what you just said. Because when you find that common ground of understanding, only then do you have permission to share your own ideas. What matters, my friend, do we need to manage? You accelerate your attention, number one, but then quickly, my second point, you must pause your playback. I said, number two, you got to learn to pause your playback. Look back at our text in James 1 and verse number 19. James said you ought to be slow. You got to be slow to speak. You have to put it on pause. Once we have committed to being quick to listen, which was the first instruction, James gives us the second crucial shift. We must be slow to speak. You must pause your playback. Make sure that your brain is not on pause and your mouth is on fast forward. Examine your pattern of communication. How do you talk and communicate with one another? It was Joel Gottman who highlights four communication patterns that, if we leave them unchecked, are the biggest predictors
of marriage and relational failure. Are y'all ready for this? Let me try to drop it off, y'all. Number one, he says, one predictor of failure is criticism. That is where you attack a person's character or their personality rather than focusing on a specific behavior or a specific problem. It often includes sweeping generations, you know, generalizations. And we love to use generalization when we're mad. We say, you always do this, or you never do that, or you should do this or that. My friend, you got to be careful with that. Number one is criticism. Number two is contempt. This is where you communicate from a place of moral superiority. And you know you are guilty of it if you are frequently using sarcasm, cynicism, name-calling, eye-rolling, and hostile human is being a Pecksniffian. Pecksniffian, look it up. My friend, is pretending to be righteous when you are actually hypocritical. And then number three is defensiveness. This is where you attempt to protect yourself by making excuses or turning the blame on somebody else. Because you think in your mind, I can't be the problem, so it has to be you. Because the problem, it ain't me, it's you. Number four, they call it stonewalling. This is where you withdraw from the interaction. You shut down. You close yourself off from the conversation completely. Let me ask you a question. What is your pattern, Hilltop, of communication in the home? Is your communication constructive or is it destructive? Listen to the Bible, Ephesians chapter 4 and verse number 29. The Bible said, let no corrupt communication proceed out of your mouth, but that which is good to the use of edifying, that it may minister grace unto the hearers. What are you saying to us, Paul? Do not let any unwholesome talk come out of your mouth, but only let what is helpful and building others up. Now, if we abided by that command, you got some folk wouldn't say nothing for a whole month. He said, don't let unwholesome communication. If we eliminate all unwholesome communication from our vocabulary, some folk will be so quiet. But the Bible said, don't let any unwholesome talk come out of your mouth. Okay, let me illustrate. Because, my friends, sometimes we'll say, well, Brother Pounds, I say some good things, and they just overlook the good and just focus in on the bad things. Can I just give you an illustration? A little boy was given a glass of water by his mother, and she gave him the water from the kitchen. She sat down in the living room, and the boy was drinking the water. After a while, she got all into what she was watching, and after a while, the little boy came back into the room, and he offered his mom some of the water, but she noticed that the glass was full. And so she was thinking, how in the world, if I saw him drinking, he had this cup for a while. So the mother asked the little boy in regard, where did you get that water to fill up the glass? Little boy pointed to the bathroom. But he was too little to reach the sink, so he just got the water from the toilet bowl. She was rightfully disgusted and appropriately offended. Now we do not care if that water had 75% good water and 25% ruined water. Just the presence of toilet water ruined the entire source. Hope y'all see where I'm trying to go here. Let me raise the question, how often are we serving toilet water to the people that we love? Because we say, well, I did say some good things, but the bad things spoil everything that you say. We speak to our children with sarcasm. We snap at our spouses in frustration. We tear down our coworker behind their back. And then we try to excuse it by saying, well, the rest of what I said was true. But my friend, if you cannot communicate in a way that builds up, we got to learn how to keep our mouth closed. Hilltop, hear me well. If your words are filled with venom, it doesn't matter how pure your truth is. You are serving toilet water in a crystal glass. I got to get out of here today. I got to show enough get out of here today. Well, it was Dr. Geneva Smitherman who noted in the oral tradition, words have generative power. They don't just describe reality, they create reality. Somebody said if you were walking around negative, wondering why everything is negative in your life, it's because you may be talking negative. And they went on to say, if you are dating
and you keep on dating clowns, it's because you speak fluent clown language and you don't even know it. Because you are just calling them up with that same type of person. You can't blame them for showing up if you keep speaking their language. Because you are calling them with your words. You are calling them, my friend, with your consciousness. You got to watch your mouth, because negative words will produce negative energy. Dramatic words will produce dramatic people. If you are a gossiper, don't be surprised when you discover people are gossiping about you, because you decide your life by how you constantly speak into your life. Your words are literally creating a reality. Hilltop, am I helping somebody today? I hope I'm helping somebody. We must think before we speak. Let me break that down. Think. T-H-I-N-K. Let me give it to you. Let me give you my acrostic T. That is, first of all, T, my friend, you must think. You should always ask yourself before you say anything. Number one, is it true? My friend, is it an objective, absolute truth, or is it just what you think is your truth? Are we dealing with an unchanging principle of life and the scriptures, or just your personal preference or your point of view? T, you got to think. But then H, my friend, ask yourself, is it helpful? Does what you say, my friend, does what you are about to say actually build that person up? Does it help the communication at all, or does it just make you feel vindicated? Think about social media for a moment. When we post that scathing critique, my friend, ask yourself, was it helpful? No, in most cases, you know for yourself, that didn't build nobody up. It was almost always a demolition, my friend, and not constructive. So we must think what you want to say, my friend, and ask yourself, is it helpful? Then you got to ask yourself, is it immediate? Because timing is absolutely everything in relationships. The right statement spoken at exactly the wrong time becomes the wrong thing. You see, a right motive delivered poorly or prematurely will always fall flat and do more harm than good. And in, is it necessary? My friend, whatever you're going to say, just think for a moment. Ask yourself, is that really necessary? Proverbs chapter 13 and verse number 3, the Bible says, he that keepeth his mouth keepeth his life, but he that openeth wide his lips shall have destruction. One translation said, we are reminded, if we guard our lips, we can preserve our life, but those who speak rashly will come to ruin. Everything that is spoken should be true, but not everything that is true need to be spoken. I think I better say that again. I say, everything you say, it ought to be the truth, but not everything that is true needs to be spoken. You got to ask yourself, does this actually need to be said? And does it have to be said right now? And more importantly, my friend, should I be the one to say it? Because sometimes it's not even you that ought to say what needs to be said. And then K, ask yourself finally, is it kind? Is it kind? Because this is always the ultimate test. In Proverbs 16 and verse number 24, listen to the wise man. He said, kind words are like a honeycomb. They are sweet to the soul and healing to the bones. It takes both truth and love held in perfect tension to bring healing in a situation. There's a little bit more here, church, because you got to accelerate your attention. B, you got to pause your playback. But then let me just show you this. In the

awesome. How he was able to accelerate his attention, pause his playback in order to help somebody. In the book of Mark chapter 10 and verse number 46, we find a very familiar passage where the Bible says, and they came to Jericho. And as Jesus went out of Jericho with his disciples, the Bible said a great multitude of people, blind Bartimaeus, the son of Timaeus, sat by the highway side, and the Bible said he was begging. People are walking now toward Jerusalem. The streets are absolutely packed with thousands of pilgrims traveling to the Passover festival. The noise would have been deafening, and the absolute wall of sound, my friend, they encountered as they leave the city of Jericho. Sitting by the dusty edge of the road is a blind man by the name of Bartimaeus, because Bartimaeus could not see. Therefore, no doubt his sense of hearing had been increased and heightened. He was a master of listening to his environment. His attention was accentuated, heightened, and sensitive amidst the roar of that bustling crowd. I can imagine he caught a phrase that somebody said. In verse number 47, somebody cried out that Jesus of Nazareth is passing by. And the Bible said that when he heard that it was Jesus of Nazareth, he began to cry out, Jesus, thou son of David. He said, have mercy on me. My friend, when he heard Jesus was passing by, something shifted on the inside of him. No doubt he had likely sat near the temple gates for years, listening to the priests roll their ancient scrolls and read from the prophet Isaiah. No doubt he probably heard it many times. In Isaiah 35 and verse number 5, he probably memorized the promise of Isaiah. Then the eyes of the blind shall be opened, and the ears of the deaf shall be unstopped. When the Messiah comes, the eyes of the blind will open, and the ears of the deaf will become unstopped. He knew that Jesus was associated with being the Savior, that Jesus was being called the Messiah. And some said he was a deliverer, and others said he was Lord. So hearing that Jesus of Nazareth was passing by, Bartimaeus began to scream louder and louder above the crowd, Jesus, son of David. Now you recognize that's a messianic title. Jesus, son of David, have mercy on me. And my friend, that's why the gospel message has to be heard, believed, and obeyed. Because my friend, it's verified, my friend, in Old Testament scripture, verified in the life of Jesus Christ. That's why we call Matthew, Mark, Luke, and John, we call them the gospels. But really, my friend, it's really not gospels plural. It's really just one gospel. No, that's another sermon. That's another sermon. And that's why we see they put in there the gospel according to Matthew, the gospel according to Mark. According, because, my friend, they're telling one story. They have different views of the one story because of different audiences, but there's only one gospel. And the gospel message is simply this, tying the old to the new, that Jesus is Lord. He is Lord. And my friend, and he wants to be Lord of your life. And this Lord has a house. And all the saved are under his lordship. And that's why you got to be in the church. Because you cannot be under his lordship, my friend, if you're not in that church that Jesus built. In Ephesians 5:24, the Bible says the church is subject to Christ. My friend, the subject, it is under. It is under Christ's rule, reign, my friend. And in order to be under the rule and reign of Christ, you got to be in the church that Jesus built. He is the one, my friend, you say yes to him. How can I obey that message, Brother Pounds? As we stated, it must be heard. You got to hear about Jesus. You got to hear that Jesus is the fulfillment. And you hear that through the death, the burial, and the resurrection. You got to believe that, Acts 15 and verse number 7. My friend, then you repent of your sin. You repent of the life that you live, because now you're going to have new allegiance. You're going to give your life to the Lord. You confess what you say you believe in regards to who Jesus is. He's the Christ, the Son of the living God. And then we're going to baptize you in water for the remission, the removal, the cancellation of your sin. Because, my friend, listen, you and I cannot get to God in our sins. So that's why you got to come to Jesus, because Jesus' blood cleanses us of our sins. And now we're able

0: to have that reconnect with God. And my friend, but it cannot happen if you don't go in the waters of baptism. Say yes to Jesus Christ, my friend, and that water will save you. It will deliver you, my friend, from your sins. God bless you today. Live faithful unto death, and he promised he'll give you a crown of life that won't fade away.
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0: This is Sunday Gospel on KISS Radio. Angela Goodman here. And I hope you enjoyed that last song. We have plenty more like that on the way from folks like Nina Allen. Also music from Kurt Franklin and hopefully your favorites. Let's continue with more of the best of yesterday's and today's gospel music right here on KISS Radio.
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0: 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This next song goes out to all the folks who are listening this morning at Sunday Gospel, who are getting up early, preparing for church or any other Sunday activity. Right here on KISS Radio, we appreciate you listening.
1: 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Up above my head, there is music in the air. Up above my head, music in the air. And I really do believe, joy somewhere. All in my room, music everywhere. All in my home, music in the air. Up above my head, that is music in the air. Well, well, well, I really do believe joy somewhere. Up above my head, music in the air, music in the air. 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
1: Yo, what's good? 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Got the tunnel vision. It's time.

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our trumpet and we sing it. So we're going to sing it real quick. Is that all right with y'all? Y'all going to help us praise God? For real? This song is a very, very high energy song too. If you are a dead person in Jesus, then sit back.

0: We continue on Sunday Gospel on KISS Radio. This is where you hear one great gospel song right after another all morning long. We're KISS Radio. 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

0: When that joint starts jumping, you'll shout, "Let me enter,
1: hallelujah."
0: And when it hits you, you're gonna holler, "Yes, indeed.
1: Yes, indeed.
0: Oh, yes, indeed."

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0: always playing the best of yesterday's and today's gospel music from 6 a.m. to 12 noon each Sunday. 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

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I bet that song brought a smile to your face, got your toes to tapping, and just made you feel good. Best of all, we have plenty more, like this next song I have coming up for you. 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

0: 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You know, there's something special about gospel music, the way it makes you feel, the way it encourages you, the way that it uplifts you, and is always great to hear. 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

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Give the people a sense of hearts and minds. In Jesus' name, pray.

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0: When you think of today's and yesterday's gospel music, we want you to think of Kiss Radio, because that's exactly what we play each and every Sunday from 6 a.m. until 10. 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
1: Ooh, Jesus.
0: There's a song I want to sing and I'm singing it for me. And the song says these words.

0: 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And if you want him to do it for you on this night, let me see you wave your hands.
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We play it from 6 a.m. until 12 noon on Sundays. It's called Sunday Gospel. And thank you for joining me. Don't forget to tell a friend so they can tell a friend, too. We're here each and every Sunday so they can enjoy this great gospel music with us right here on KISS Radio.

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11: Somebody in him, God has been good to you. You should be able to look at your neighbor and say, God's been good. Somebody ought to have a testimony. Somebody ought to stand on their feet and testify. For God I live, and for God

You're listening to Sunday Gospel right here on KISS Radio. My name is Andrew Goodman. Right now, we're about to take it old school. I think you'll enjoy the selection that we've decided to play for you this morning. It takes you back with memories back in the day that when gospel music was a little different from what it is now. 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

0: Grandpa, that was commission right there.
1: Boy, that wasn't no commission. Get on out of here. You can't get them mixed up. You need to listen to music, boy. You can tell the difference between commissioners and the soldiers or the swine you can't get it. Or the five blind boys or something. Boy, I'm going to have to school you one day because you're walking around here talking about keeping it real. You can't keep it real till you know where the real deal comes from. The real deal comes from back there. When we used to sing chorus, you know, back in the day. We didn't have all these things.
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0: 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This is Angela Goodman. Right now, I'd like to invite all area churches, those who have ministries or community events that would like to be a part of Sunday Gospel. 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
1: To Bishop Wells, to Bishop Patterson, I thank God for this opportunity to be able to come and praise the Lord with you in song. Oh, I got a witness. I am a witness that He will bring you through. Thank you for this opportunity. A song says, accept what God allows. If you believe that, if you just accept what God allows, He'll bring you through. Accept.

A preacher by the name Mr. Clean came to me with these words. He said, "Would you help me with this music?" He said, "We all..."

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0: What do you know about Blind Willie Johnson?
1: Blind Willie Johnson was a personal pal of mine. He and I played together over many different cities, parts of the states and different parts of the country, from Maine to the Mobile Bay. But I returned party from him in Union, Missouri. He and I met up again in Little Rock, Arkansas.
0: Well, now, what do you consider his best music?
1: Well, sacred music. He has a heavy voice, more sound like a preacher.
0: And does he play the guitar with his sacred music?
1: Sure, he plays the guitar with the sacred music with the steel ring.
0: And you think Blind Willie Johnson is dead, do you?
1: I think Blind Willie Johnson is dead, according to a letter from I got from his wife. But he was a very good friend of mine, and he was a notable singer. In his type of singing.
0: Did he play a 12-string guitar?
1: Only a 6-string guitar.
0: Was he a good guitar picker?
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0: Well, I hope you enjoyed that last selection right here on Sunday Gospel. We have plenty more like that on the way. And I hope that you told a friend so they could tell a friend too. And they're joining us today. And we all can enjoy this great gospel music right here on KISS Radio.
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0: You've tuned in to Kiss Radio and Sunday Gospel. My name is D'Angela Goodman. Thank you so much for joining me. Sure hope you're enjoying what you hear. And as always, we have plenty more on the way. 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
1: 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Angela Goodman here. And I hope you enjoyed that last song. We have plenty more like that on the way from folks like Nina Allen. Also music from Kurt Franklin. 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
2: Come on, come with me quickly to the book of James chapter 1 and verse 19. In the book of James chapter 1, verse number 19, James says, "Wherefore, my brethren, my beloved brethren, let every man be swift to hear, slow to speak, slow to wrath." We need to talk before somebody walks. He said, "My dear brothers and sisters, take note of this. Everyone should be quick to listen, slow to speak, and slow to become angry." Brothers and sisters, I believe that communication is the lifeline of every relationship. Communication does matter for a healthy relationship to exist. For that to happen, there must be communication. So many people will say that in my relationship, we never disagree, we never argue about anything. And when I hear things like that, it just makes me wonder, do they ever talk to each other? Because that's the only way a completely frictionless relationship can ever happen. And if two people agree on everything, that means one of them is unnecessary. Communication does matter. It is foundational to every relationship that we will ever have. Communication matters, and communication, it is a challenge. And I should get more amens right there. Because if you've ever spoken only to be completely misunderstood, if you've ever been completely misread by somebody or you misread someone, you know how challenging communication can be. Heard a true story about a man. He was about to take his wife to a concert, New Edition concert, years back, and before they left the house, his wife was a diehard New Edition fan, and so she got dressed in her New Edition for Life fashion, and she came down the stairs, and she was ready for the concert. And all her regalia walked into the room. Her husband looked her in the eyes, tilted his head to the side, and said, "Is that what you're going to wear?" Now, please understand, in his mind, what he meant was, "Girl, you look good in that." But that is not what she heard. Her filter registers something else. Her filter said, "Girl, you must have bumped your head, lost your mind if you're going to wear that." What should have been a five-second sweet conversation turned into a solid 15 minutes of repeated desperately the husband explaining what he actually meant. We may hear what he said, but we don't always hear what was intended because we put our own filters on everything. I just want to tell you today, communication is a challenge. Here's at least one reason why, because there's at least five different levels of communication. Hilltop, my beloved, can I share them with you real fast? Well, number one is what I call frivolous communication. Frivolous communication is where we talk about the weather, talk about a football game, talk about the president. All that is frivolous. And then number two is what I call factual communication. Factual communication is just that. We are reporting facts, just like that news reporter on the television. We just give people facts. And then number three, there is fellowship communication. Fellowship communication, that is where we are willing to talk about our ideas, about our judgments, about our philosophies, and about our opinions. And at this point, we began to risk a little bit because we don't know how the other person is going to respond about something we think or something that we feel. And then number four is what we call feeling communication. Feeling communication is where we not only talk about our fears, our opinions, our philosophies, and our judgments, but we share how we really deeply feel about those things. And then finally, number five is what we call freedom communication. Freedom communication is where you are willing to freely share your deepest thoughts, your deepest concerns, your true feelings and your ideas with somebody, knowing that they can handle them and will affirm them no matter what. My friend, one of the greatest problems with communication my friend, is the illusion that it is actually taking place. Y'all will get that on your way going home. We may use similar words, stand in the same room. We may hit send on that text device, and we walk away completely misunderstanding one another. And sadly, that superficiality can lead someone to anger, pain, regret, or deep division. But we live in a culture that tells us that talk is cheap. We sang the song, y'all remember, back on the playground, back in the day, sticks and stones may break my bone, but words would never hurt. We all know that's a lie, because words cut and words hurt us deeply. And when we go to the scripture quickly this morning, the scriptures, they treat communication very seriously, because the Bible says in Proverbs 18, in verse number 21, death and life are in the power of the tongue. And they that love it shall eat the fruit thereof. And this verse, my friend, has been written in the 21st century. It would say death and life are in the power of the tongue and the thumbs. You'll get that later too on your way going home. Because after you fire off that text, by the next time, by the time you cool off, my friend, you recognize you can't unsend what you have sent. And the damage is already done. Because you see, a text message is flat. Because you can't see body language, you can't hear voice inflection. All you have is that flat text in front of you. And so often it does not convey that meaning that you actually intend. Does anybody know what Brother Pound's talking about this morning? Brother Pound, so how do we communicate in a meaningful way? Because much of our modern communication is simply monologue in the presence of a witness. Again, y'all gonna get that later on. But the teaching of the text is that to communicate in an effective way, we must, number one, you got to accelerate your attention. Number one, you got to accelerate your attention. In James chapter 1, verse number 19, James said, let every man be swift to hear. You got to learn to accelerate your attention. Look at the blueprint given by James, who was the brother of John. James said, understand this, brothers and sisters. He says, be quick to listen. Too many completely misunderstand what James was referring to. We think being quick to listen is the need to listen in a hurry. Like, in other words, hurry up, finish what you're trying to say so I can share my next brilliant thought. But that's not what James is trying to say at all. James is establishing a hierarchy of sequence. He is shifting how our attention is engaged. James is actually saying, before you do anything else, before you figure it out what you're going to say, what you want to say, and what you need to say, before you formulate your defense, before you let anger flare up, James said, number one, you need to listen. Because the depth of your relationship will never outgrow the discipline of your ears. Well, Pound's preaching. I don't know what y'all doing. I'm preaching this morning. Let me say that again so somebody that's sitting in the back. I said the depth of your relationship will never outgrow the discipline of your ears. Now, the truth is most of us think we are fantastic listeners, but listening is a bit like driving. Can I explain? A few years ago, the AAA Foundation for Traffic Safety, they did a massive survey asking American drivers to rate their own driving skills. And a staggering 73% of Americans reported that they were above average drivers. My friend, I come by to tell you, that's simply just not true. Because we've driven these roads ourselves. And we know that 73% of us are not average. And yet, matter of fact, that don't even calculate mathematically. And yet, can I submit that we do the same thing when it comes down to our listening? We think we are great at it, but in reality, we are often just listening for the purpose of trying to fix something. Somebody brings a problem to us, and instead of listening to understand what they are feeling and what they are experiencing, we are already moving the pieces around in our mind, formulating a response, most of the time some cliche, and we are preparing to hand them an answer they did not ask for, and one that is not helpful at all. We are barely tracking with them because we just want the conversation to move on to the next phase. Someone said the most basic of all human needs is the need to understand and the need to be understood. And the best way to understand people is to listen to them in our homes. If our homes, my friend, ever we can take our house and make it a home, we got to learn to listen. You need to tell the people in your house, listen to me when I talk to you. The best way to understand people is to listen to them. Great communication is not a solo activity. I said great communication is not a solo activity. Great communication is more like an assist in basketball where I help you score so that we can win. We talked about that this morning. My beloved, love is an interactive process of involving, listening, acknowledging, validating the other person's reality. In other words, it's a team sport. It's being heard and understood. I can help you score so that we can win. Let me, my friend, take some of y'all back. Y'all remember back in the day, there, if you're old enough and honest enough, can you remember a group, R&B group by the Delphonics? Don't give your age away. Don't tell everybody. Well, they had a hit song back in the day, and I only use it for this purpose. The Delphonics had a hit song that said, "Didn't I blow your mind this time?" Y'all remember that. William Hart, who led that song, 1969. It was not about bragging about a conquest in the song. He was singing about somebody who was sitting on the edge of a bed who had already emotionally checked out. His opening line was, "It wasn't a declaration of love, but a desperate audit of human capital spent." He says, "I gave my heart and my soul to you, girl. Didn't I do it, baby? Didn't I do it, baby?" He said, "Gave you a love you never knew, girl. Didn't I do it?" All right, all right. All right, let me move on. Okay, y'all don't know this song. But this wasn't an arrogant boast about his performance in the relationship. It was a bewildered, exhausted question of a man begging not for a grand romantic gesture, but just for the other person to look him in the eyes and to validate him that what he tried to give her really mattered. He only wanted to know not only that she heard him, but that also that she understood him. That requires active listening skills. So how do we accelerate our attention? I'm glad you asked, because three things that will help you in my first point. Let me give them to you quickly. Number one, you have to pay it. I said, number one, you have to pay it. You must remove distractions. You must pay attention. You got to learn to put the phone down. Take away everything that is distracting. We live in times where our average attention span has dropped from 12 seconds in the year 2000 to just 8 seconds in the year 2026. When somebody is trying to share their heart, their mind, their ideas with you, you got to learn to put the phone face down. Close that laptop. Look them in the eyes, because so many times you know, you say, "Your body's here with me, but your mind is..." All right, y'all don't know that one either. Because sometimes our tongues are silent, but our body language is screaming. And if I'm trying to talk to you and you're yawning, crossing your arms, looking past me to see what's on ESPN or looking at something else in the room, you are screaming at me that what I'm saying to you really does not matter. You got to learn to pay attention and show attention. Not only do you have to pay it, but understand this. Number two, you have to understand it. Number two, you got to understand it. We must stop calculating what they should have done or analyzing where they messed up in our minds. Just receive the information first. Try to feel what they are feeling and step completely into their point of view, even if you don't agree with them. Because, see, that's not the point. You got to pay attention. Then you got to understand what they're trying to say. And then thirdly, you have to say it. You have to say it. Before you offer a single piece of advice, you got to learn how to mirror back to them what you believe you just heard. Ask open-ended questions like Jesus did. So let me make sure I understand what you just said. Because when you find that common ground of understanding, only then do you have permission to share your own ideas. What matters, my friend, do we need to manage? You accelerate your attention, number one, but then quickly, my second point, you must pause your playback. I said, number two, you got to learn to pause your playback. Look back at our text in James 1 and verse number 19. James said you ought to be slow. You got to be slow to speak. You have to put it on pause. Once we have committed to being quick to listen, which was the first instruction, James gives us the second crucial shift. We must be slow to speak. You must pause your playback. Make sure that your brain is not on pause and your mouth is on fast forward. Examine your pattern of communication. How do you talk and communicate with one another? It was Joel Gottman who highlights four communication patterns that if we leave them unchecked, are the biggest predictors of marriage and relational failure. Are y'all ready for this? Let me try to drop it off, y'all. Number one, he says, one predictor of failure is criticism. That is where you attack a person's character or their personality rather than focusing on a specific behavior or a specific problem. It often includes sweeping generalizations. And we love to use generalization when we're mad. We say, you always do this, or you never do that, or you should do this or that. My friend, you got to be careful with that. Number one is criticism. Number two is contempt. This is where you communicate from a place of moral superiority. And you know you are guilty of it if you are frequently using sarcasm, cynicism, name-calling, eye-rolling, and hostile human is being a Pecksniffian. Pecksniffian, look it up. My friend, is pretending to be righteous when you're actually hypocritical. And then number three is defensiveness. This is where you attempt to protect yourself by making excuses or turning the blame on somebody else because you think in your mind, I can't be the problem, so it has to be you. Because the problem, it ain't me, it's you. Number four, they call it stonewalling. This is where you withdraw from the interaction. You shut down. You close yourself off from the conversation completely. Let me ask you a question. What is your pattern, Hilltop, of communication in the home? Is your communication constructive or is it destructive? Listen to the Bible, Ephesians chapter 4 and verse number 29. The Bible said, let no corrupt communication proceed out of your mouth, but that which is good to the use of edifying, that it may minister grace unto the hearers. What are you saying to us, Paul? Do not let any unwholesome talk come out of your mouth, but only let what is helpful and building others up. Now, if we abide it by that command, you got some folk wouldn't say nothing for a whole month. He said, don't let unwholesome communication. If we eliminate all unwholesome communication from our vocabulary, some folk will be so quiet. But the Bible said, don't let any unwholesome talk come out of your mouth. Okay, let me illustrate. Because, my friends, sometimes we'll say, well, Brother Pounds, I say some good things, and they just overlook the good and just focus in on the bad things. Can I just give you an illustration? A little boy was given a glass of water by his mother, and she gave him the water from the kitchen. She sat down in the living room, and the boy was drinking the water. After a while, she got all into what she was watching, and after a while, the little boy came back into the room, and he offered his mom some of the water, but she noticed that the glass was full. And so she was thinking, how in the world, if I saw him drinking, he had this cup for a while. So the mother asked the little boy in regard, where did you get that water to fill up the glass? Little boy pointed to the bathroom. But he was too little to reach the sink, so he just got the water from the toilet bowl. She was rightfully disgusted and appropriately offended. Now we do not care if that water had 75% good water and 25% ruined water. Just the presence of toilet water ruined the entire source. Hope y'all see where I'm trying to go here. Let me raise the question, how often are we serving toilet water to the people that we love? Because we say, well, I did say some good things, but the bad things spoil everything that you say. We speak to our children with sarcasm. We snap at our spouses in frustration. We tear down our coworker behind their back. And then we try to excuse it by saying, well, the rest of what I said was true. But my friend, if you cannot communicate in a way that builds up, we got to learn how to keep our mouth closed. Hilltop, hear me well. If your words are filled with venom, it doesn't matter how pure your truth is. You are serving toilet water in a crystal glass. I got to get out of here today. I got to show enough get out of here today. Well, it was Dr. Geneva Smitherman who noted in the oral tradition, words have generative power. They don't just describe reality, they create reality. Somebody said if you were walking around negative, wondering why everything is negative in your life, it's because you may be talking negative. And they went on to say if you are dating and you keep on dating clowns, it's because you speak fluent clown language and you don't even know it. Because you are just calling them up with that same type of person. You can't blame them for showing up if you keep speaking their language. Because you are calling them with your words. You are calling them, my friend, with your consciousness. You got to watch your mouth because negative words will produce negative energy. Dramatic words will produce dramatic people. If you are a gossiper, don't be surprised when you discover people are gossiping about you because you decide your life or how you constantly speak into your life. Your words are literally creating a reality. Hilltop, am I helping somebody today? I hope I'm helping somebody. We must think before we speak. Let me break that down. Think. T-H-I-N-K. Let me give it to you. Let me give you my acrostic T. That is, first of all, T, my friend, you must think. You should always ask yourself before you say anything. Number one, is it true? My friend, is it an objective, absolute truth, or is it just what you think is your truth? Are we dealing with an unchanging principle of life and the scriptures, or just your personal preference or your point of view? T, you got to think. But then H, my friend, ask yourself, is it helpful? Does what you say, my friend, does what you're about to say actually build that person up? Does it help the communication at all, or does it just make you feel vindicated? Think about social media for a moment when we post that scathing critique. My friend, ask yourself, was it helpful? No, in most cases, you know for yourself, that didn't build nobody up. It was almost always a demolition, my friend, and not constructive. So we must think what you want to say, my friend, and ask yourself, is it helpful? Then you got to ask yourself, is it immediate? Because timing is absolutely everything in relationships. The right statement spoken at exactly the wrong time becomes the wrong thing. You see, a right motive delivered poorly or prematurely will always fall flat and do more harm than good. And in, is it necessary? My friend, whatever you're going to say, just think for a moment. Ask yourself, is that really necessary? Proverbs chapter 13 and verse number 3, the Bible says, he that keepeth his mouth keepeth his life, but he that openeth wide his lips shall have destruction. One translation said, we are reminded, if we guard our lips, we can preserve our life, but those who speak rashly will come to ruin. Everything that is spoken should be true, but not everything that is true need to be spoken. I think I better say that again. I say everything you say, it ought to be the truth, but not everything that is true needs to be spoken. You got to ask yourself, does this actually need to be said? And does it have to be said right now? And more importantly, my friend, should I be the one to say it? Because sometimes it's not even you that ought to say what needs to be said. And then K, ask yourself finally, is it kind? Is it kind? Because this is always the ultimate test. In Proverbs 16 and verse number 24, listen to the wise man. He said, kind words are like a honeycomb. They are sweet to the soul and healing to the bones. It takes both truth and love held in perfect tension to bring healing in a situation. There's a little bit more here, church, because you got to accelerate your attention. B, you got to pause your playback. But then let me just show you this in the life of Jesus Christ as I try to bring the lesson to a close. My last point is simply this. You got to follow Jesus faithfully. You got to follow Jesus faithfully. You got to have compassion in your home. You got to learn, my friend, to take the time to listen to one another. So, Brother Pounds, how does this look? Can I just show you an example in the life of Jesus Christ? How Jesus was so awesome. How he was able to accelerate his attention, pause his playback in order to help somebody. In the book of Mark chapter 10 and verse number 46, we find a very familiar passage where the Bible says, and they came to Jericho. And as Jesus went out of Jericho with his disciples, the Bible said a great multitude of people, blind Bartimaeus, the son of Timaeus, sat by the highway side, and the Bible said he was begging. People are walking now toward Jerusalem. The streets are absolutely packed with thousands of pilgrims traveling to the Passover festival. The noise would have been deafening, and the absolute wall of sound, my friend, they encountered as they leave the city of Jericho. Sitting by the dusty edge of the road is a blind man by the name of Bartimaeus, because Bartimaeus could not see. Therefore, no doubt his sense of hearing had been increased and heightened. He was a master of listening to his environment. His attention was accentuated, heightened, and sensitive amidst the roar of that bustling crowd. I can imagine he caught a phrase that somebody said. In verse number 47, somebody cried out that Jesus of Nazareth is passing by. And the Bible said that when he heard that it was Jesus of Nazareth, he began to cry out, Jesus, thou son of David. He said, have mercy on me. My friend, when he heard Jesus was passing by, something shifted on the inside of him. No doubt he had likely sat near the temple gates for years, listening to the priests roll their ancient scrolls and read from the prophet Isaiah. No doubt he probably heard it many times. In Isaiah 35 and verse number 5, he probably memorized the promise of Isaiah. Then the eyes of the blind shall be opened, and the ears of the deaf shall be unstopped. When the Messiah comes, the eyes of the blind will open, and the ears of the deaf will become unstopped. He knew that Jesus was associated with being a Savior, that Jesus was being called the Messiah. And some said he was a deliverer, and others said he was Lord. So hearing that Jesus of Nazareth was passing by, Bartimaeus began to scream louder and louder above the crowd, Jesus, son of David. Now you recognize that's a messianic title. Jesus, son of David, have mercy on me. And my friend, that's why the gospel message has to be heard, believed, and obeyed. Because my friend, it's verified, my friend, in Old Testament scripture, verified in the life of Jesus Christ. That's why we call Matthew, Mark, Luke, and John, we call them the gospels. But really, my friend, it's really not gospels plural. It's really just one gospel. No, that's another sermon. That's another sermon. And that's why we see they put in there the gospel according to Matthew, the gospel according to Mark. According, because, my friend, they're telling one story. They have different views of the one story because of different audiences, but there's only one gospel. And the gospel message is simply this, tying the old to the new, that Jesus is Lord. Amen. He is Lord. Amen. And my friend, and he wants to be Lord of your life. And this Lord has a house. And all the saved are under his lordship. And that's why you got to be in the church. Because you cannot be under his lordship, my friend, if you're not in that church that Jesus built. In Ephesians 5:24, the Bible said the church is subject to Christ. My friend, is subject. It is under. It is under Christ's rule, reign, my friend. And in order to be under the rule and reign of Christ, you got to be in the church that Jesus built. He is the one, my friend, you say yes to him. How can I obey that message, Brother Pounds? As we stated, it must be heard. You got to hear about Jesus. You got to hear that Jesus is the fulfillment. And you hear that through the death, the burial, and the resurrection. You got to believe that. Acts 15 and verse number 7. My friend, then you repent of your sin. You repent of the life that you live. Because now you're going to have new allegiance. You're going to give your life to the Lord. You confess what you say you believe in regards to who Jesus is. He's the Christ, the Son of the living God. And then we're going to baptize you in water for the remission, the removal, the cancellation of your sin. Because, my friend, listen, You and I cannot get to God in our sins. So that's why you got to come to Jesus. Because Jesus' blood cleanses us of our sins. And now we're able to have that reconnect with God. And my friend, but it cannot happen if you don't go in the waters of baptism. Say yes to Jesus Christ, my friend, and that water will save you. It will deliver you, my friend, from your sins. God bless you today. Live faithful unto death, and he promised he'll give you a crown of life that won't fade away.
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0: 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That could change your life. I'd like to share something important with you. Are you looking for a new career opportunity? 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

0: 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Hi, I'm Frankie Gruber, and I invite you to join me each Monday through Friday from 6 a.m. to 10 a.m. for great music with interesting topics to get your day started. Then after me, I invite you to tune in to
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0: So, Jaden, look, it's only a couple more records left on the album, man. Like, what you think I should put on now?
1: What?
0: Really? 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People heard that. I mean, I got some hot records. I got The Rain. I got What Should I Do Next?
1: What?
0: All right, look, you know what? 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

0: May I have your attention for just a moment? 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I'd like to share something important with you. Are you looking for a new career opportunity? 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